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1: So when you ask me about how to break down what's going on in the Cleveland Browns quarterback room, I can't start in the quarterback room. Mm-hmm. I have to start everywhere else because that is what really dictates what's going to happen in that room and if anyone's going to have success.
2: Totally fair point. But, you know, in a roundabout way, the issues, they started in the quarterback room. They started because they gave a fully guaranteed $250 million contract to someone who has completely cratered in terms of career, life, and otherwise, and he's still there. The Browns never really got any return on that investment, yet continued to invest. And somehow I could probably tie that mistake to then having the best defensive player in the entire game be on your team, ask for a trade, then sign a big deal with you, then have you turn around and trade him, and someone still needs to explain to me how they got one first-round pick for Myles Garrett.
1: I feel bad for both quarterbacks and whichever unfortunate quarterback gets drafted in the first round with the first couple picks next year. That's who I feel bad for. Mm-hmm. Because it's – look, man, in that division, what is a good year? Let's say Deshaun Watson starts the whole year.
2: Okay.
1: What is a good year based on that team, that roster, in that division? What could resurrect his career? Because for all intents and purposes.
2: Deshaun Watson?
1: Yeah.
2: Maybe you got to have a winning record.
1: Okay.
2: You got to have 9 wins.
1: Nine gets him another opportunity somewhere else.
2: Right. Okay. Don't you think?
1: All right. Okay. Nine gets him another opportunity.
2: Yeah.
1: What is a great year for Shedeur Sanders?
2: Fewer, you know, 6 or 7.
1: Okay, let me ask you this.
2: Yeah.
1: If Shedeur is the starter, what keeps them from drafting a quarterback in the top round?
2: That's a good question. Now I'm going to revert back to the same answer I had for Deshaun. Like, you need to surprise everybody, have a winning record, and contend at least to the end for a playoff spot.
1: Okay, all right. Okay, that's good.
2: That's what I would say.
1: Okay, now what about for Shedeur?
2: No, same thing.
1: Same thing?
2: Yeah. In terms of, what would make me not want to draft a QB?
1: For Shedeur?
2: Yeah.
1: I think it's completely different than for Deshaun.
2: I think the measure of success is different, but what would make me say that's my guy?
1: Yes.
2: You got to have a winning record.
1: I think it's bigger than that for me.
2: Okay.
1: I think you're going to have stats? You have to have them.
2: Yeah. Yeah. Your touchdown number.
1: It can't be because of anyone else.
2: Sure. Your touchdown number needs to, significantly outweigh your interception.
1: So let me just give you a little bit of, just a sample of what I'm talking about.
2: Okay.
1: 4,200 yards, passing yards. Right? 26 to 28 touchdowns. Below double-digit interceptions.
2: Mm. This is a tall order.
1: This is what I'm talking about.
2: This is a tall
1: order. So when you ask me about what's going on in that quarterback room, both of these gentlemen are in impossible situations.
2: Mm-hmm.
1: Because nothing they can physically do, unless it's a tall order, keeps them on this roster. Well, Deshaun's done. But keeps him viable as a starting quarterback or a quarterback in this league.
2: So you just said maybe the key phrase, and I want to get to it coming up next because it is the core of why I bring this up as a question to start off our show tonight. You just said

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1: Job. You have one job. It's not to win the NL West. It's not to win the World Series. You have three rings not that far gone. The city is not mad at you for the larger picture, but you do have one job, and that is, can you get us to week one of the NFL season? Can you get us, I don't know, to the third preseason game? And the answer this year is resounding no. No, they couldn't even get to the month of August before everybody was like, all right, what the hell else is going on? Thank goodness for the World Cup or this,
2: right.
1: and a jamming WNBA team for those who are into it. This is not a, without that, it'd be the summer without sports.
2: One more for my number two still.
1: Yeah, far away.
2: Or number one, whichever one it was. Do we have anybody hitting 300 or better?
1: On the entire team?
2: Yeah. Let me answer it for you. No.
1: No, but I mean, you've got somebody hitting 298. Yeah, you got somebody hitting 290.
2: That's
1: you got somebody hitting 284. And I don't know if you like.
2: What you're not realizing, they're shooting down, right? We're not going up. There's a difference when you're going up and you're coming down.
1: Do you know how many people are hitting 300 in the major leagues?
2: Not talking about major leagues.
1: Hold on.
2: Talking about the Dodgers.
1: For fun, since you, once again, do you not have any? How many people in the major leagues, currently qualified batters, are hitting 300 or better? What would you guess? I'm looking at the answer right now.
2: In the major leagues, probably.
1: In the major leagues.
2: 25.
1: Lower, Bob.
2: 15.
1: Lower, Bob.
2: 12.
1: Lower, Bob.
2: 10.
1: Lower, Bob.
2: 9.
1: Lower, Bob.
2: 7.
1: You nailed it.
2: Any on the Dodgers?
1: No, but they
2: exactly.
1: Have.
2: Exactly. That's all. That's it. That's
1: but
2: it.
1: They have number 8 and number 13
2: it
1: in the
2: It doesn't
1: bigs.
2: Matter. What I'm talking about is a show of excellence.
1: Okay.
2: That's it.
1: How many big league teams are there? What do we got, right?
2: Yeah.
1: Yeah. You got,
2: go ahead, Steve. Give us something. You got something? Oh. All right. Go ahead. No, go ahead.
1: There are 30 big league teams.
2: Yep.
1: 23 of them do not have a 300 hitter.24 of them, because Tampa has two.
2: Okay. There we go.
1: 24 of the 30 teams have a 300 hitter.
2: We're talking about the Dodgers here. There's a level of expectation, right? Dodgers and Lakers are synonymous with different expectations than the Tampa Bay Rays.
1: Is it hard to be a Dodger?
2: Okay.
1: Is it hard?
2: It is. But it's not fun right now. It's not fun.
1: Well, you take a road trip up here. I'll show you not fun. Anyway, all right, number two. I'm going to stick in L.A. for a second. Listen, you know this. You're in the world of content. We can only do a tease so many times before it's going to done piss everybody
2: off. Gotta pay it off.
1: You don't tell people what it is you're talking about. Aaron Donald, yeah, I think the tease done run its course, my man. Like, I don't care anymore. I've been assuming that he's playing all along. We worked out, and now we're going to think. I'm going to work out again. I'm not, you know what I mean? I'm not following you to your house to get clues. It's going to be a great defensive line with or without you. This is boring. Tell everybody you're playing or tell everybody you're not. We don't need to chase your dirty socks after every time you go for a run and freak. Like, the Rams are going to either be, wait for it, the Super Bowl favorite.

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1: All right, now, final thought to Los Angeles, the Chargers version of LA. Chargers making some headlines over the weekend. What did they do? Well, somebody running these social media accounts for the Chargers posted a bunch of photos of the different coaches on the staff, led by, of course, the head coach, Jim Harbaugh, the former Dolphins coach, offensive coordinator guy, all of them wearing shirts that had the slogan, quote, "Everyone watches women's sports." And it captioned with what, you know, the shirt says, that was the caption on social media, what the shirt says. So the shirt said, "Everyone watches women's sports." Now, this appears to be some kind of promotional thing, vehicle, something like that. And we're not sure exactly what was behind it. Obviously, women's sports leagues like the WNBA, not really about women's sports these days. It's about the culture war, which is going on. So the question is this. What is the proper term? Give me the proper term for the Chargers, that's an NFL team, their social media group, posting the shirt with the slogan, "Everyone watches women's sports," while they were wandering around practice. So my word is performative, with a capital P, as in performative. Nothing says deep-seated, sincere commentary quite like a slogan wedged between sponsorship logos on the other stuff, the hat you're wearing and the sweatpants that have the logo on them and all that stuff. So there is that. And I was thinking about this, and I thought of the iconic scene from Anchorman with Ron Burgundy. When I looked at the Chargers social media account, I thought, okay. So remember that scene in Anchorman where Ron Burgundy comes out and he says, "Ladies and gentlemen, can I please have your attention? I've been handed an urgent and horrifying news story. I need you all of you, to stop what you're doing and listen." And then he says, "Cannonball!" Just like that. So that's kind of like the Chargers didn't just post a T-shirt. They cannonballed straight into the culture war debate, which they didn't have to do. It's an unforced error by the Chargers social media team, and I score some virtue points on that, so I guess they're happy about that. But it was totally performative. I go back to that word. It was totally performative. And why even wear a shirt announcing this? It's like wearing a shirt that says, "By the way, everyone breathes air. Thank you very much, Captain Obvious. We appreciate that. Thank you so much. Have a great day. Bye bye." Now, by proclaiming that women's sports, just using that term without context, they, of course, allow you, the consumer of the content, to determine what exactly you mean, what you're going to do here, and they have opened up a large bank vault door. It's like Pandora's box has been opened, and it's a debate that still is ongoing right now. Like, how many meetings has the WNBA? They don't even know what a woman is at the WNBA. Like, they don't know. And maybe they didn't learn the birds and the bees. I don't know. Possible that women have changed. I have no idea, but they don't even know what the WNBA. So it's possible also that, like, maybe Jim Harbaugh needs to hire a biologist or something like that. I don't know. I'm just confused by the whole thing. And also, by the way, if the slogan that they used, "Everyone's watching women's sports," the slogan implies equal viewership. Yet, if you look at the television ratings, it's often anywhere from 50 to 90% lower women's sports on television to men's sports, depending on which event and obviously the time of the year and all that. So anyway, what are we doing? What are we doing? Congratulations. You took an unnecessary detour and you've now entered a societal debate, and nobody asked you to do that, but you decided you wanted to do it. That's a decision. That's a choice. You made a choice. It is the Ben Maller Show. If you'd like to be part, 877-99 on Fox. I got one line open. Phones have been packed all night. One line. You can grab it right now at 877-99 on Fox before it is gone. And then you'll not have to wait another hour to find another open line. 877-996-6369. Time now, though, for the Maller Riddle of the Day. You can answer this on X at Ben Maller.

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1: Want to learn how to troubleshoot the entire system and put it all on trial?
2: So, yes, I would have said zero before this morning, but I would like that to be a quick fix, so I'll say I have interest.
1: I have a lifelong battle with sprinklers. Now, I grew up in a non-sprinkler household, a sprinkler system household, yes.
3: Yeah.
1: My dad dragged around the hoses with the circular, that yellow circular sprinkler. We had that. We had the
3: back and forth.
1: The back and forth. We had the lawn tractor sprinkler, which I always thought was pretty magical.
3: Mm-hmm. Pretty cool.
1: That somehow with water pressure, that thing would travel all the way across the yard.
3: Yep.
1: Watering it. So we always had those. What do you call that? Is that, it's not manual watering because you're not out there.
2: Right.
1: But it's somewhere between automatic sprinkler and hand watering.
3: Yeah, it's just sprinklers.
1: It's just sprinkler?
3: It's just sprinkler.
1: Well, then as I got older, I've never installed a sprinkler system.
2: By the way, they're called traveling sprinklers.
1: The lawn tractor one.
2: Yeah.
1: Yeah. Well, what is the kind that you just set
3: any
1: out?
3: Any kind of sprinkler. Yeah. That's what I think, it's just sprinkler.
1: The rainbow sprinkler was always kind of magical. That's the one you always ran and jumped through. You know, the rainbow
2: back one that went back and forth.
3: Yeah. One back and forth. Yeah.
1: You call it back and I call it rainbow. You call it back and forth.
2: I think we called it back and forth.
3: What do you call it? A...
2: Oh, yeah.
3: Machine gun?
1: Is that a machine gun sprinkler? Seems like they wouldn't call it that. Hey, you kids go play in the machine gun.
2: I tell you, my dad and his brother sold sprinkler systems.
1: Yeah, I was about to bring that up, that I remember that you, that was one of the jobs your dad had.
2: In the 1960s, and they were way ahead of their time.
3: Boy, they were.
2: People didn't really buy a lot of them. That's why he moved on to something else.
1: Was it 80s and 90s when they really got installed everywhere?
2: I think so.
3: Yeah.
1: Well, I've since lived in properties that had automatic sprinklers. Never installed them myself. They were always there when I moved into the place. And I swear, since that time, I have done nothing but battle sprinklers. Because there's so many points of failure in a sprinkler system. And I don't understand how they get so messed up. Now, a lot of it is... Yes, lawnmower hits it. But in the ones that I know a lawnmower didn't hit, I'll look at it and go, how did that thing get so askew in the ground where it's at a 45-degree angle right now?
3: Yeah, the ground moves, shifts. And
1: yeah, but moves that much? That's more than a tectonic plate does in a billion years.
3: It is not more.
1: And it's
3: well, you don't mess with it for 9 years.
1: Right,
3: and yeah,
1: angle,
3: it's going to move and
1: it's
3: eventually.
1: And it's got bubble ground going on. See that hell cauldron starting around the sprinkler head. And it's just bubbling. Planning stuff. And then I've watched as a sprinkler head shot into the sky 30 feet before, too.
3: Oh, yeah.
1: And then all of a sudden we get geyser.
2: That's what I had this morning.
1: You had full geyser?
2: I had full geyser. It sounded like in this one corner of my backyard... There was a tropical storm happening.
1: Yeah.
2: Just dumping water in this one area. And I thought, oh, no. I went over there with my flashlight from my phone, which is so
1: it
2: weak.
1: It always is weak.
2: So spare. And there I saw it, the geyser, right up against the fence.
1: And then will you call a guy immediately today?
2: No, I'm going to go look at it today because I think I've
1: stare
2: got...
1: Stare at it pretty hard to kind of
3: and then call
1: little
3: somebody.
1: Brushback pitch of the human stare.
2: I think I actually have a couple replacement heads, and I do believe the last time this happened, I replaced it myself with one of these new heads.
1: See there? You felt very accomplished?
2: Yeah. One of the few times in my life I've felt like a man.
1: Well, gosh. I had to do the whole try to buzz the wire to find the valve box, because there's many valve boxes.

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0: Ticker brought to you by Chariot Energy and Wellborn Garage. Cowboys training camp continues in Oxnard. Brian Schottenheimer evaluating the running back room after the preseason opening win.
1: Thought Izzy ran really, really hard. Malik, he's just a slasher, man, and his vision and understanding of blocking schemes and all that I think was great. Phil had some really good runs. Jaden, there wasn't a whole lot there, but, you know, you get him going on screens and things like that. He's a weapon. They all ran hard, found our rhythm a little bit in the second half. There's certainly a lot to clean up there.
0: Cowboys wrap up their time in California tomorrow. Cowboys defense bolstered by a future Hall of Famer. Linebacker Von Miller joins Dallas in a one-year deal. He's the NFL's active sack leader with 138.5. Teams did not exit preseason week one unscathed. Number three overall pick for the Cardinals, Jeremiah Love, has a high ankle sprain, putting him out multiple weeks. Ticker also service of Cosm at Grandscape in the Colony. 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That is the Ticket Ticker. 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
2: For those of you scoring at home, when the weeknight Rangers home games are over, it's time for Sean Bass and David Mino to turn two and host the second show of their daily doubleheader on Diamond Talk. 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

0: 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Earlier today, the Stars and Mavs made a joint statement saying they have resolved the legal issues between them over control of the American Airlines Center. The Mavs originally sued the Stars back in October over a breach of contract. Both organizations are moving forward with plans to build their own arenas. First game action of the preseason Saturday for the Cowboys. The coaching staff evaluating the running back room, looking for a backup, Brian Schottenheimer.
1: Thought Izzy ran really, really hard. Malik, he's just a slasher, man. And his vision and understanding of blocking schemes and all that, I think, was great. Phil had some really good runs. Jaden, there wasn't a whole lot there, but, you know, you get him going on screens and things like that. He's a weapon. They all ran hard, found our rhythm a little bit in the second half. There's certainly a lot to clean up there.
0: Back on the Oxnard practice field this afternoon, they'll scrimmage the Saints tomorrow. And the NBA is pushing back on a report by ESPN that an 11-month investigation into the Clippers over salary cap manipulation revealed no evidence against them, saying the report had significant inaccuracies and that the investigation is ongoing. Ticker also brought to you by COSM. Experience IndyCar at COSM for the Freedom 250 Grand Prix Sunday, August 23rd. Feel every lap come to life through the streets of D.C. among historic landmarks as drivers battle for the checkered flag. Purchase tickets at COSM.com. That is the Ticket Ticker. I'm Kevin Landrum, Sports Radio 96.7 at 1310. 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

0: Ticker brought to you by Sierra Nevada Brewing Company's iconic Pale Ale and Game Day Men's Health. First-year defensive coordinator Christian Parker patrolling the Lumen Field sideline on Saturday, his defense giving up just 156 total yards and 7 points in preseason action. Ryan Schottenheimer on CP.
1: Thought he was really good, and I was over there listening on too, and he is what he is, man. He's calm, cool, convicted. Again, when we gave him the ball on the muff punt down there low, you know, we need that. We need the adversity. There's going to be adversity, and it's going to happen in this season, and so it was really cool for our guys to respond, but I thought he did a great job.
0: Details of the Von Miller signing release. It's a one-year, $5.5 million deal for the 37-year-old who arrives in Oxnard today. He could begin practicing as soon as next week. And for the first time since 1979, the Los Angeles Lakers will not be owned at all by the Buss family. The family members of Jerry Buss saying today that their remaining 18% stake in the franchise will be sold to Josh Kushner and Bob Iger, the majority owners who paid Mark Walter $12.5 billion for the team last week. Ticker also brought to you by Origin Bank, where growth doesn't come at the expense of relationships. Move forward with a bank that puts you first. Learn more at origin.bank. That is the Ticket Ticker. I'm Kevin Landrum, Sports Radio 96.7 and 1310. 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
1: Literally created the Pass Rush Summit, the SAC Summit, like 10 years ago. So, yeah, your young guys can learn from him because that's what he does. He teaches the young guys every summer at his SAC Summit. Like, this is Von Miller, guys. Well, this is a big deal, and I recognize that, you know, Buffalo did not win the Super Bowl when they got him, and he was supposed to be their last piece of the puzzle last time the Cowboys were flirting with Von Miller, or maybe the two times ago. I lose track, but this is not a Jadeveon Clowney replacement. That was Rashawn Gary. This is on top of that. And to basically build significant depth by adding what might be your walk-in best pass rusher, I think he is. I think he will lead them in sacks this year probably, although Rashawn Gary is going to be tough to beat. I think they'll both between 8 and 10 if they're both healthy. And you need depth. You need quality depth. You need to not over-leverage dudes who are like 22 and don't know what they're doing. And that probably is a lot of Malachi Lawrence and a little bit of Donovan Ezeraku, although, you know, I don't want to take snaps from him, but I think there's going to be enough to go around. And then you got that NASCAR package on third down if you want, where you can move some of the bigger edges inside and have basically four edges on the field at the same time. And, yeah, I think Von Miller will be a massive part of that. Now, in Washington, he played about 25 snaps a game. Not 60, 25. He's not out there to stop the run. He's a one-trick pony at age 37, and that obviously is different than Von Miller at age 27. But holy heck, guys, if you watched Washington, or even if you just watched the 90-second cut-up that I posted today, that was last year. That wasn't last decade. That was last year, and the dude still got it. Like, yeah, he can run over almost every right tackle in football.
2: That's what I was going to say, is watching that cut up that you posted, he's got everything left still. That you saw bull rushes, you saw speed rushes,
1: great hands.
2: You saw chase down sacks. I mean, he still can.
1: That chase down of Tua, people need to see that, don't they? Yeah. I need to put that on the Twitter. This is not an old dude in terms of he can't move anymore. He can. Now, Corby, to your point, he doesn't have perfect attendance over the last several years. So can he stay healthy? And that's why I think Washington probably had
3: a smart
1: strategy of low downs.
3: Yeah, and that's what it's going to be here. And you got him on a nothing deal. I mean, that's the other thing that people were asking was, okay, so this is so great. How do you just get a guy that's so great for $5 million?
1: Because he lives in Dallas. He wants to play here.
3: Now he's 37.
1: And he's got one year left. No. Let me be fair.
3: Yeah.
1: You're right. He doesn't have 10 teams saying, let me give you 3 years of guaranteed money. Right. He's now at the point of his career where it's 1 year, especially if you don't like training camp.
3: Right.
1: You know, you're,
3: there's a reason he signed right
1: now.
3: Yeah,
1: you're in that Clowney group. Clowney just signed with the Houston Texans, and these guys just don't have time for this. They're going to work out on their own, but they know what it takes, and they're not a big part of your leadership council or anything like that. So, gun for hire, sack guy for hire. The second part, though, is, yeah, you're just lucky that he appears to be spending a ton of time in DFW with his chicken business.
3: Mm-hmm.
1: I don't know.
3: We all need one.
1: Have you ever crossed paths with the chicken empire of Von Miller?
3: He's an egg guy. He's a Cajun egg guy. Or house.
1: Do you guys remember me telling you that he was at the next table over at the Henry last year?
3: Mm-hmm.
1: Yeah. Hey, it's Von Miller. So he spends time in DFW. There's no doubt about it. And he has been trying to basically manifest this thing for a couple months. We kind of thought he was trolling. But, man, at the end of the day, I don't know the timing, and I assume maybe the Quinnen deal, moving money around, freed up a nice chunk here. I think